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97.9 WKKW. We'll be dancing in the country in Clarksburg with Tyler Hubbard on the 24th. It's a sing-along Saturday night. We're already an hour in. Let's get to drinking with Zach John King.

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Occasional showers, 65 overnight, becoming partly sunny after the rain ends tomorrow, which for a high of 84. Maybe some morning showers come Monday with a high of 86.

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0: 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He's in Ashland, Kentucky this weekend to rock the country. Riley Green's brand new one, Think As You Drunk, on a sing-along Saturday night. I'm Ron Rio. Thank you so much for loving your country with me. 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

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I'm Rob Rio. 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
1: Hey, it's Taylor Swift. I remembered I loved you. Came back when it mattered, I
2: 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It's Luke Bryan. Country is she knows it.
3: 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This is Jason Allen.

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1: 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It's a sing-along Saturday night, and he hits the big 5-0 next Friday. Luke Bryan, country, and she knows it. And she knows the station number one for country is 97.9 WKKW.

0: That's Luke Bryan, 97.9 WKKW. I'm Rob Rio. Thank you so much for loving your country with me. 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
1: 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Occasional showers tonight, which were low around 65, becoming partly sunny tomorrow afternoon, high 84. Maybe some morning showers come Monday. It'll be all right with a high of 86.

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I'm Ron Real. Thank you so much for loving your country with me on a sing-along Saturday night. 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
1: 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What started as a single limestone mine near Morgantown, West Virginia, has grown into the state's largest producer of limestone aggregates. But Greer doesn't stop at rock. 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

97.9 WKKW, a sing-along Saturday night. I'm Ron Rio. Thank you so much for loving your country with me. Got my email first-round CMA ballot this week. 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

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Heart's Wife Music is his memoir. 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

0: 97.9 WKKW is number one for country, and we carry on with Kenny Chesney. I'm Rob Rio. 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
5: 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Occasional showers, 65 overnight, becoming partly sunny after the rain ends tomorrow. Look for a high of 84. Maybe some morning showers come Monday with a high of 86.

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It's a sing-along Saturday night. I see what you did there, Russell Dickerson. 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

0: 97.9 WKKW, Worth Your Wild with Russell Dickerson on a sing-along Saturday night. I'm Ron Real. 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

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I'm Rob Real. Thank you so much for loving your country with me. Cruising along a sing-along Saturday night in our Chevy Silverado. It's Bailey Zimmerman, number one for countries. 97.9 WKKW.

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97.9 WKKW. Yeah, we're rocking a sing-along Saturday night. I'm Ron Rio. Thank you so much for loving your country with me, Kane Brown, and his

0: That's Zach Tom on the station number one for country, 97.9 WKKW, south of Sanity. I'm Rob Rio. Thank you so much for loving your country with me. 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
2: 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Occasional showers tonight for a low around 65, becoming partly sunny tomorrow afternoon, high 84. Maybe some morning showers come Monday. It'll be all right with a high of 86.

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0: 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We ride with George Burge and Luke Bryan. I'm Rob Rio. Thank you so much for loving your country with me this weekend. 97.9 WKKW. 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It's Blackberry Smoke next Friday night. 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Still to come, Dylan Scott, Travis Tritt, and more. 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

97.9 WKKW, Luke Combs on a sing-along Saturday night. I'm Ron Rio. Thank you so much for loving your country with me. Best of health and luck until we get together again at noon tomorrow. He's just trying to get his boots off. 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

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Welcome to the 5 o'clock hour. It's Sunday morning. That means it's time to open up the revival tent. We got the WKKW Classic Country Revival going on right now. 3 hours of your favorite throwbacks with me, the Captain Steve Rogers. Ronnie Millsap, any day now.

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0: 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If you're keeping track, this was their first number one single all the way back in the year 2004. Of course, we're talking about Montgomery Gentry, Ever Stop Loving Me. Great album, You Do Your Thing, and it kind of sums it up. You Do Your Thing, and that's what they were doing with their fourth studio album, Something to Be Proud Of on there. You Do Your Thing, If You Ever Stop Loving Me, Gone. I mean, so many songs on this album. Yours Truly still has it on a CD. Fantastic. It's these memory makers. It's the WKKW Classic Country Revival. Back to it on the way.
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1: 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And you ain't much fun since I quit drinking, Mr. Toby Keith, the late, the great Toby Keith. Pains me to say that, and I can't tell you how many people I'd walk up to on the street, we'd talk, and family and friends, and think, if Toby Keith were here for the 250th celebration this year, he would have been all over some great songs. Just miss the guy, and, well, just part of life, but man, I hate it. We're going to take a fresh look at that Metro News exclusive AccuWeather forecast. 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
10: 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Got some sunshine for your Sunday. 83 that high. Just a light breeze. Few clouds tonight, 64. Monday getting back to it. We've got sunshine. Just an ever so slight chance of a shower. And let's call it 84 for that high. Let's get back to your WKKW Classic Country Revival Sunday Morning Edition. Craig Morgan, come on, let's all, you know we're a part of it, the Redneck Yacht Club. We're on your radio. It's always

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Yours truly nominated president at one point of the Redneck Yacht Club. Get out on Tiger Lake, the rivers, the lake in Morgantown, Deep Creek Lake in Maryland. You just have all kinds of fun, especially on a pontoon. Ronnie Millsap, Smoky Mountain Range.

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And I'll tell you, if you want to see one of his biggest hits and all of his other hits and you want to do it live, well, WKKW is so proud to welcome incredible artists and stars to Timber Rock Amphitheater. Travis Tritt,

0: 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You can see him live at Timber Rock. 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Travis is going to be there Friday, August the 28th. 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

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Welcome to the second hour of the WKKW Classic Country Revival and the 6 o'clock hour. Good Sunday morning. Steve Rogers, the captain, hanging out with you. Mr. Brad Paisley, we dance from West Virginia, of course. 97.9 WKKW.

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0: 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One of the big hits on that album, it was a number one track on there. I think another one, Rough and Ready, was another one that was a great song. I think the last track on the CD, if I recall. But Trace Adkins, One Hot Mama, fifth studio album, went platinum back in the year 2004. Back to more of your WKKW Classic Country Revival and those songs that make you remember when. And wow, it's been a while since I heard that. Coming up.
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It's Sunday morning. Steve Rogers hanging out with you. Johnny Lee looking for love, at least in all the wrong places, it seems like. On 97.9 WKKW.

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One for Country 97.9 WKKW started out in the early, late 80s, into the early 90s. Colin Ray, I Can Still Feel You. That was actually his fourth and final number one single, as far as I'm aware. I Can Still Feel You, back in the year 1998, 95. My Kind of Girl, In This Life, 1992. And another big hit in 92 was Love Me. So Colin Ray and belting out four number one hits back in the early 90s. I'm going to be belting out a fresh look at that Metro News exclusive AccuWeather forecast. No rain. It's coming up.

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17: 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Some sunshine today, 83. Few clouds rolling through the area tonight, 64. No mention of rain tonight. And then just an ever so slight chance of a shower tomorrow.

Otherwise, sunshine, gorgeous, and 84. I added the gorgeous part. How about Steve Warner? And let's get back to your WKKW Classic Country Revival. We're on your radio. It's always...

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Hopefully you had a chance to win tickets to see this guy. It's not back-to-back today, but Mr. Tim McGraw going to be in Burgettstown July the 18th. That's right. We've been giving tickets away all week for that. Here he is now. Please remember me, Mr. Tim McGraw, 97.9 WKKW.

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0: 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Hank Williams Jr., all part of his third studio album, and that's the title cut from Family Tradition. Hank Williams Jr., so many big hits from that guy, and it just so many on that album alone. I think there's four or five hits just on that album alone. Definitely want to check that one out. Family Tradition, the name of that one. Back to more of your WKKW Classic Country Revival. That's why we're all here. I'm thinking some Winona and Jerry Reed. Let's go Eastbound and Down. Breaker, Breaker, 1-9. It's on the way.
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0: One for Country 97.9 WKKW. You can officially say this is a woman that I miss hearing on the radio. I'd like to see her do some new stuff, Miss Sarah Evans. That vocal range is amazing. From a great album, Born to Fly, the name of that album. Of course, the title cut from that third studio album for Sarah. And there's just a bunch of great songs, a bunch of collaboration. Did some, I think Randy Scruggs did some Bruce Hornsby on here as well. Did some helping with the writing and things. And, well, Sarah wrote some stuff as well. But great album for Sarah. 2000 the year. Amazing how quick time flies. And three studio albums in for her. Back to more of your WKKW Classic Country Revival. More like these coming up.
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Drive. One for Country 97.9 WKKW. You know how I always threaten you? You're going to hear one song that's going to stick in your head. You're going to be singing it tomorrow and say, that darn Steve Rogers in that WKKW Classic Country Revival. This is probably your song today. Dan Seals, Bop.

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0: One for Country 97.9 WKKW. A little obscure fact about this song you may not know, Third Rate Romance, Sammy Kershaw. He was not the originator of the song. It was actually recorded back in 1974, originally by a band, Rhythm Aces, and it did pretty well. They released it in Canada. I think it made it all the way to number 14 on the Billboard charts, and then Sammy did it all the way back in the year 1994, so 20 years later, from his album Feeling Good Train, and that's a pretty good album as well. It was his third studio album for Sammy Kershaw, and here he is with Third Rate Romance. Going to take a fresh look at that Metro News exclusive AccuWeather forecast. It's coming up.
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Going to be in Pittsburgh soon, Mr. Tim McGraw. My best friend, hopefully you didn't miss your chance to win last week. There may be another chance between now and when he gets to Pittsburgh. 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

0: One for Country 97.9 WKKW. So earlier I said Bop would probably be the song that stuck in your head for the week. You'd wake up tomorrow singing it, or later on today even. Here's my deal. I'm going to change that officially to just swinging. John Anderson, I forgot I had that in the queue to play today. I've already been singing it when I saw it coming up. So swinging John Anderson. That's what Sunday mornings are about. We're swinging through all your favorites from the 70s, 80s, 90s, early 2000s. It's a WKKW Classic Country Revival. We'll get back to it. Without further ado, how about some David Ball, Clint Black, Summer's Coming? I think it's already here, but it's on the way.
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One for Country 97.9 WKKW. Steve Rogers heading out the door. Please get out there and do that random act of kindness. Do something nice for somebody. Don't let them know you're doing it. You're going to feel better. They're going to feel better. See, in turn, they're going to turn around and do it for somebody else. It's all going to come back to you. You can start it all over again. Best of Jeff and Alex on the way. Clint Black on board now. Summer's coming. I'm Steve Rogers. Bye-bye.

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1: What is the best vacation you ever took in your entire life?
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1: What were you doing in Amsterdam?
2: It's the only time I've ever gone international.
1: Why were you in Amsterdam?
2: I really love their culture over there. 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And honestly, everywhere you walk, you feel like you're in a postcard.
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2: 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Your pleasure.
1: You planned the whole trip. You were like, if I could go anywhere in the world, it would be Amsterdam. And I'm going to plan that trip, you know, and then you have to get a passport for that.
2: Yep, yep.
1: You're going to be flying over the ocean for a while. Didn't you see Castaway?
2: No, I did see Castaway. Therefore, I did not bring any volleyballs with me.
1: Well, good for you. That's thinking ahead, you know.
2: Have you ever been anywhere outside of the United States besides maybe Canada or Mexico?
1: I went to the Bahamas.
2: Okay.
1: Yeah.
2: I've been to the Bahamas as well.
1: On a cruise.
2: I do love a cruise.
1: Yeah, that's really the only place that I've ever been outside of the United States. And as you well know, I'm not a big fan of travel to begin with. And I was just thinking, where's the best place that me and my wife have went on vacation? We haven't. We take vacation, but we never go anywhere. And that's by design.
2: Yeah, because you don't want to go anywhere.
1: No, we don't. And I'm so glad that I found the only other person that hates to go places more than me. And so we just stay home. And it's, I got to tell you, because your vacation, you want to unwind, you want to relax, you want to rest. And you want to come off that vacation better than you were when you went into that vacation. And everybody I talk to that takes these long, lavish trips, they come back like, oh, I'm exhausted. I need a vacation for my vacation.
2: Right.
1: I don't.
2: Well, here's my question, though. When you're at home, though, for your staycation, don't you feel guilty just laying around and not doing anything?
1: Absolutely not. I'm doing stuff all the time. The last thing I'm going to feel is guilty.
2: You don't
1: laying around doing nothing.
2: Because that's what happens to me. If I have a day off, I sit there and I'm nothing but just those thoughts of, oh my gosh, you should be doing this. You should be cleaning your closet. You should be doing laundry. You should, you know, like, that doesn't happen to you?
1: No, there's one way around that. Drinking. We have Brittany on the CityNet studio lines. All right, Brittany, tell us the funniest thing you ever saw on vacation.
3: Way back in the day, me and my parents went up on a vacation to go to Boston. Since we are a little bit part Irish, my mom decided, hey, let's go to this Irish pub. I look over towards the entrance door of the pub. A guy in a plaid skirt and for some reason was wearing a coconut bikini top.
1: Hey.
3: Walks through the doors.
1: Okay. All right, I'm interested. This sounds like this is going to be pretty exciting. What'd you think of all that merriment there?
3: I'm staring and I'm like, Mom, I think I don't want to be here anymore. What? I think we should, kind of vaminose.
1: Vaminose?
2: Vaminose.
1: No. You don't vaminose when you see a dude standing there in a skirt and a coconut bikini top.
2: You buy him a drink.
1: Absolutely. So you were flabbergasted.
3: When I saw that, I was like, oh, no. Oh, no, no, no, no. No, I'm not being a part of that.
2: Wow.
1: Aren't you the least bit curious why this dude's wearing coconuts on his pectorals? I mean,
2: was it a kilt? Was it
1: Well, it was an Irish
2: plaid
1: place.
2: Plaid skirt.
1: I have so many questions, but, you know, since you left, since you vaminos.
2: She vaminos.
1: We're never going to get any answers.
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0: It's the best of the WKKW Morning Show with Jeff and Alex.
1: So according to my research here, the next 2 weeks will be the busiest of the year for vacations.
2: Really?
1: That's what it says.
2: Well, it must be nice.
1: I wouldn't make that up. I know a lot of people are looking forward to their vacations. And, you know, maybe people took a lot of vacations this week because this is a holiday shortened week.
2: Yeah, that's right. It is 4th of July this
1: week. 4th of July coming up on Friday. So are you, I know you took a vacation here, a month or two ago.
2: Yeah, short little jaunt over to Ohio.
1: You went willingly and voluntarily to vacation in Ohio?
2: Yeah. It was more, we went for a music festival.
1: Yeah.
2: And that's where they have it.
1: So where are you going now then?
2: Nowhere.
1: Okay, staycation, I mean...
2: Yeah, the family's going to Gatlinburg in August, and I'm going to try to head down there for a couple days. But other than that, yeah, nowhere.
1: I think people are, you know, keeping their purse strings closed a little bit, you know?
2: Oh, yeah.
1: Because, a little concerned.
2: Yeah, you know, what's funny is that everybody last year, around this time, I think, was very nervous about the elections. And so they were holding on to their money. And they're like, yeah, you know, we don't know what's going to happen.
1: Yeah.
2: We don't know who's going to get elected. We better hold on to it just in case. And now we're still holding on to it because now we just don't know.
1: You just don't. You just don't know. And, I'm terrible with money anyway.
2: Oh, my gosh.
1: I'm the worst. And so, I guess it says that a lot of people are still planning to go, but a lot of people are planning to vacation kind of not a grand vacation. Mm. Like, you know, we're going to go for a week or we're going to go 6,000 miles away. It's much closer to home this year. And a lot of staycations, which I am a proponent of.
2: I know you are. Yeah. And I think you may have invented the staycation.
1: If it could have been invented by anyone, it should have been invented by me. That's what I'm saying.
2: Well, we had that story, about a week or two ago, that vacations are going to be up 25% overall. So
1: yeah, people are trying to go, and they're going to take their time. Mm-hmm. But the travel part and the, you know, opulent, vague, hey, we're going to go stay at this five-star hotel, those vacations, I think, are going to be a little more minimal this year as people kind of budget a little bit. So as you head out on vacation.
2: Or staycation.
1: Or staycation. Or, you know, if you're a radio employee still working, can you tell us if the last time you went on vacation, tell us something entertaining that you saw. You know, we'd like to know.
2: We can live vicariously through you.
1: That's right. And if it's something really, really cool, maybe we'll change our mind and spend money and go somewhere.
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1: So do women have midlife crises?
2: I think some do.
1: Yeah, did you?
2: No, I haven't even hit midlife, my friend.
1: What, are you going to live to be 100?
2: I plan to, yeah.
1: Okay.
2: I think the technology is coming. It's just a matter of time.
1: So you haven't experienced it then? You didn't want a sports car or anything like that?
2: I've wanted a sports car forever.
1: What does a female midlife crisis even look like? I'm sure it's different. You know, the guy gets a sports car.
2: Yeah.
1: He gets the hair plugs. He goes to the tanning bed. He loses some weight. He does a trade-in. Relationship wise, what do women do? Is it more covert? Is it as overt as that, or is it more under the radar?
2: You know, I think it definitely has the exercise and the, you know, you're bettering your hair because, you know, now especially like your 40s. Well, sometimes for the 30s, but 40s, 50s, women's hair starts graying, right? So you start, okay, well, now I got to start coloring my hair.
1: Okay.
2: All right. And then you start noticing, well, you know what? These wrinkles are really not going anywhere. I better get some Botox.
1: A little Botox action.
2: You know, so then that goes to that. And I think a new car is probably sensible, but for the most part, you know, maybe you're still a mom. You still have a young kid. So you can't necessarily go to the sports car just yet.
1: Right.
2: You have to wait a little longer for that. But maybe taking up new hobbies.
1: Okay.
2: Like yoga or something. It seems like something to do.
1: It's more introspective then. It's more, you're working on yourself.
2: Yes.
1: You don't do like women don't do the external thing. Like they don't get
2: it. Some do, probably just like some men don't.
1: What about a tattoo?
2: The external thing.
1: Would a tattoo be working on yourself, or would that be considered?
2: That might be one of those midlife crises where you're like, you know what? For instance, my 40th birthday, I got a belly button ring.
1: Is that considered a
2: midlife crisis thing?
1: Was that a rebellious act towards the Grim Reaper?
2: No, it was because I always wanted a belly button ring, and okay. I finally had a flat belly.
1: Oh, I see what you're saying. All right. Now, did you keep that for any period of time, or were you just feeling your oats there at that point, and then after a week, you were like, well, that looks silly?
2: Actually, no, I really enjoyed it, but my body did not like the jewelry.
1: Your body rejected the jewelry.
2: Yeah, same with my eyebrow ring. It happens. But my nose ring, still there.
1: Isn't that weird?
2: Yes, I even asked my piercer, Harmony. I was like, hey, Is my nose going to just like push that thing out again? She's like, no, it should be okay. That's never happened. So
1: how pretentious it is that you have your own piercer.
2: Well, come on now. Don't we all? You don't have your own piercer?
1: Well, if you don't, you should. Shelby on the CityNet studio lines. Who do you know that had a midlife crisis there? Shelby, tell us about it.
3: It was my dad.
1: Okay.
3: He first started out and he bought an old sports car.
1: Okay. This is a... Well, we're running down the checklist here. Check one, buying a sports car, which is pretty standard. What else did he do?
3: Then he divorced my mom and married a girl that's 13 months older than I am.
1: Check number two,
2: yeah.
1: The trade-in.
2: Well, plus the divorce.
1: Yeah, that's three. Yeah, the trade-in and the divorce and finding somebody who is a year older than Shelby here. So how'd that all work out, Shelby?

0: now have a brother who's 33 years younger than me.
1: That's check four.
2: Okay, check.
1: Having another child.
2: Yeah,
1: yes.
2: That's checkmate. And somebody, I guess, that you can move in with when you become an invalid.
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1: So is the midlife crisis a real thing? It's not recognized as a legitimate psychological disorder, you know. So is it a real thing?
2: Is it a good excuse to buy something? You know, something that you wouldn't normally buy, or maybe do something that you wouldn't normally do.
1: Yeah, I mean, I get it. It is psychological in the sense that you're like reassessing the choices that you've made to get you, that's gotten you to here.
2: Right.
1: You're middle-aged, okay? It's usually around, that's why they call it the midlife crisis. You're usually, well, I don't know what the actual ages are, and I'm sure it's different for everybody.
2: I feel like it's 40 to 50.
1: 40, yeah, 40s to 50, probably somewhere in that chunk of time. When you are realizing that you're not going to live forever, you're not immortal. Because when you're younger, you think you are.
2: Absolutely.
1: You give no thought to the end of things.
2: It's true.
1: And then when you get to that midlife, that 40-ish time, you start thinking, well, okay, that was probably foolish of me to live like I was, you know, going to live forever the last few decades. Now I look ahead. Yes, I do see an end. Hopefully it's a long ways from now, but I don't really like where I'm at. What do I do? Let's see. First thing I got to do, I gotta work on myself, right?
2: Right. You gotta start going to the gym, or maybe like taking walks, or eating a little healthier.
1: Healthy eating.
2: Drinking more water.
1: Tanning.
2: Sure.
1: Hair plugs. Better wardrobe.
2: Yeah, yeah.
1: You know, then you have to look outside of yourself, externally. All right, so how can I improve my appearance, my curb appeal? Well, you got to get another car. You can't be driving a K car, you know, around. You can't do that.
2: Reliance.
1: Yeah, Reliance K car. You can't do that. You got to get something shiny, something quick that the ladies are going to be digging. Preferably a convertible, right? It's got to be a sports car.
2: Or is it one of those, like, you know what? I may not be here much longer. I'm going to get a car so I can enjoy life. That's
1: whatever.
2: How I look at the midlife crisis.
1: Right, right, right.
2: To enjoy life beyond, you know, the norm.
1: Well, usually then it extends beyond the vehicle. You then probably start looking at relationships that you have at that time. You look around, you think, I don't know. I feel like I kind of settled. You know, maybe I could better deal that, too. Look at that great deal I got on that sports car. Out in the driveway. So then the next thing you know, it's usually a trade-in, you know, with whoever you're with at the time.
2: Right.
1: You feel like their blue book value is low, just like your Reliant K was. And so you trade that in for a newer model.
2: Got a lot of miles on that engine.
1: This is apparently what you do. And then, you know, they were talking about, we mentioned Drew Carey last week for some reason, which, like, we'd never mention him ever, but something happened on The Price is Right. Some woman won a car or something.
2: Yeah, she won a car.
1: We mentioned Drew Carey. Well, apparently, he is experiencing a midlife crisis. Now, he's 67. Isn't he too old for that?
2: Yeah, he's...
1: You can't have a midlife crisis at 67.
2: Well...
1: But apparently he is. He's hanging out with models. He's out to the wee hours of the morning in Vegas. You know, I feel like at 67, you just got to be like, that's not a midlife crisis. He's straight up worried about kicking the bucket.
2: Well,
1: he's trying to get everything in there.
2: That's probably it. But think about what Drew Carey looked like 20, 30 years ago. So,
1: he's about the same as he

0: he does now.
1: Really?
0: It really hasn't changed.
1: Did he get rid of his glasses?
0: He tried. He lost a little weight, but now he's older. I mean, it's a trade-off.
1: Oh, it was the trade-off.
0: Yeah,
1: okay.
0: It's not... what do I know? I'm the least impressive looking person on the planet.
1: Oh, that's not true.
0: I mean, visually unpleasant to the nth degree. But I'm here to tell you, Drew Carey, other than the fact he's kind of a celebrity game show host, I don't know if he walks into the Home Depot if he's going to turn heads.
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1: I will say the FDA and the USDA got involved in this government, got involved in this entire argument.
2: Of course they did.
1: Because they have to.
2: Yep.
1: The USDA.

0: comparisons I've ever heard. That makes absolutely no sense.
1: Makes complete sense in my head.
0: That I can believe. Sabrina on the CityNet studio lines, is a hot dog a sandwich or not? Go ahead.
2: Okay, I've had this debate with my brother so many times. It's basically a holiday tradition now. I say no, a hot dog is its own thing. Like, you don't walk into a deli and say, yeah, let me get a turkey hot dog on rye. Plus, the bun isn't even fully sliced. It's like a meat taco. And, like, don't get me started on condiments. You don't put relish on a sandwich.
0: Really?
2: It's just, it's a hot dog. It's like calling a taco a sandwich. It's chaos. Like, seriously? Yes. I almost ended a first date over this. No joke. He said, hot dogs are just long sandwiches. Mm-hmm. And I just sat there like, wow, this is who you really are. And he was like, trying to argue that a hot dog is a sandwich because it has bread on two sides. I was like, dude, by that logic, a Pop-Tart is a sandwich too.
0: Oh.
2: So, yeah, ooh, a sandwich needs slices, as in two slices of bread. If it doesn't have that, there isn't even a conversation. So okay. I'm with Joey Chestnut on this one all the way.
0: Okay, I like that. The Pop-Tart argument was good. Way better than your dirty movie argument. I think it made a lot more sense. Really.
1: Tomato, tomato.
0: Yeah, yeah, but I appreciate comparisons. I do better with those, I think. Let's talk to Jeremy on the CityNet studio lines. Jeremy, a hot dog, is it a sandwich or not?
3: All right, I'm going to say yes, a hot dog is a sandwich. Okay. I know that's controversial, but, like, look, it's meat in bread.
0: Mm-hmm.
3: That's the baseline, right? If I put salami in a folded piece of bread, that's a sandwich. So why not a hot dog? Like I don't think it's that big a deal.
0: Right.
3: My buddy disagrees. He says the hot dog is more of a tube snack. Honestly sounds like kind of disturbing. But I Googled the definition of sandwich, and it literally says an item of food consisting of two pieces of bread or a split roll with a filling.
0: Okay. Oh.
3: Split roll. That's a hot dog bun.
0: Okay.
3: The case closed. So, yeah.
1: Anyway,
3: it always tastes better when you call it a sandwich if it makes people mad. So that's a great bonus right there.
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1: I'll tell you
0: there.
1: What you should not do. 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
1: So is a hot dog a sandwich or not? City Net Studio text line 888-381-WKKW. And you would think that one person who would know the answer to that is the person who can eat more of them than anybody.
2: Yeah, does he have a... Does he have an opinion on this? Because I have an opinion on this.
1: He does have an opinion on this. He says no.
2: I agree.
1: It's separate. If you consider a hot dog a sandwich, then you have to consider other things like a burrito, a sandwich, or just because it's wrapped or it's a bun. It's not really sliced bread. It's encased meat. I mean, he has a lot of stipulations on what a sandwich should and shouldn't be. And Joey Chestnut jaws to his friends and all the kids. He says, no, a hot dog is not a sandwich.
2: So that's what I believe. I believe if the bread is connected

0: It makes it something different.
1: What do you mean if the like the bun, like it's connected on one side but correct, not the other? It's split.
0: Right.
1: So you believe that is not a sandwich, even though it has bread on both sides, which is the very definition of a sandwich.
0: But it's connected. It's not two pieces of bread. It's one piece of bread. See what I'm saying?
1: No, I see what you're saying. I see
0: what
1: you're saying.
0: That's what I think.
1: But I don't think it says in the definition of a sandwich anything about the bread being connected or not. It's that there has to be bread on both sides of whatever your sandwich is made of, and a hot dog is that.
0: Well, then you would have to say a hoagie is a sandwich, or a pepperoni roll is a sandwich.
1: I feel like a hoagie is a sandwich.
0: Is a pepperoni roll a sandwich?
1: Yes.
0: But it's not. It's a pepperoni roll.
1: Well, I know, but it still falls in a sandwich category, right?
0: Okay, so the definition of sandwich. An item of food consisting of two pieces of bread with meat, cheese, or other filling between them, eaten as a light meal.
1: It is two pieces of bread, even though it's connected.
0: No, when it's connected, it makes it one piece.
1: Well, let me ask you this. Is conjoined twins, all right?
0: Right.
1: Is that two people or one person?
0: It's one person.
1: It is not.
0: With two different heads.
1: It's two people. And so the same with a hot dog bun.
0: But that's humans. You can't compute.
1: It's
0: so
1: the
0: you're
1: same
0: seriously
1: thing.
0: Saying humans and hot dogs are the same thing.
1: Yeah,
0: that's what you just said.
1: You don't know what's in a hot dog?
0: You don't know what's in a human.
1: No idea what's in a human.
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1: I know you're a big thrifter, so I'm assuming that that spills over into garage sales, yard sales, porch sales.
2: Absolutely.
1: And the like.
2: Yes, I love looking at other people's stuff.
1: You do, don't you?
2: Yeah, it's just fun, and you don't know what you're going to get. You don't know what you're going to find. And
1: it's like a box of chocolates.
2: It is, and there's certain things that I will be on the hunt for, you know, like I collect these books, right? I think I've talked about those, the Time Life books.
1: Oh, yeah.
2: That are about, like, ghosts and, like, mythical things and stuff
1: sure,
2: like that.
1: Sure, yeah.
2: Now, I could go on eBay, and I could buy the whole collection.
1: Why don't
2: you
1: just do that?
2: Because what fun is that? I want to find them. I found five. No, I have six of the 22 so far.
1: So you
2: that I've just randomly found in Goodwills.
1: You're in it for the thrill of the hunt.
2: Yeah, the thrill of the hunt.
1: Okay, all right.
2: And again, you just don't know what. But see, I also have a problem when I see something that I've always wanted, and it's only $5. For instance, a fire pit from last week.
1: Did you get it?
2: I did, yeah.
1: You bought a fire pit at a garage sale.
2: I bought a fire pit.
1: Yeah. Okay. Now, that you mean just a little portable jobby that has the like the handles on it, and you just set it on your deck, and you throw a couple of pieces of wood in it? Is that what you're talking about?
2: Yeah, I mean, it's the size of an end table. It's probably like, I don't know, like it's the size of a coffee table, you know, like a small coffee table.
1: Yeah.
2: It's got a screen mesh on top.
1: Right.
2: So now I'm going to be on the hunt for a really cool type of coffee table top that I can put on top of it when I'm not using it as a fire pit, so I can use it as a table.
1: You're one of the few people that I've ever talked to that have an agenda when they go to the garage sale. Usually you just go and go, I wonder what they're doing here. You go into it with no expectations. You have like a list.
2: I have no plan for retirement, but I know what I wanted.
1: Do you go right to the proprietor and go, hey, I'm looking for these. You got these? Or do you just kind of look at it on your own?
2: I will do my glance through. I'll do the walkthrough. Sometimes I'll do the drive-by. You know, you like look and you're like, yeah, okay, they got some good stuff. And
1: then
2: you pull over.
1: Okay.
2: You go up. Then you do the walkthrough. And then maybe you go, hey, you don't have to have any blah, blah, blah. There's like a lot of stuff, you know, and you're like, man, I don't want to take the time to look through it all. Sometimes it's helpful to ask.
1: This is really an organized approach for you.
2: I told you I take this very seriously.
1: I really thought it would be more willy-nilly, but it's not. So.
2: Nope.
1: Haley on the CityNet Studio Lines, tell us about a fascinating item you saw at a garage sale. Go ahead.
3: There was a little pillow, like you would put a wedding ring in.
1: Mm-hmm.
3: It was old, and I thought it was so cute because it said till death do us part on it.
1: Oh.
3: And I was looking at it, and there's a little green box in it, and I'm like, that little green box had a man in it.

0: woman holding hands. So I thought, okay.
1: Yeah.
0: I opened the box up, and it was full of baby teeth.
2: What?
3: Where else do you keep your baby teeth?
2: Who keeps baby teeth?
3: Seriously?
2: Yeah.
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1: So we are firmly ensconced in garage sale season. I see a lot of those popping up. Garage sales, yard sales, porch sales.
2: People got to get rid of all their stuff that they've collected. Right. I get it. I have to have a yard sale myself.
1: Are you going to do a yard sale? Because I feel like that requires a lot of organization that you may or may not possess.
2: Here's the thing with the yard sale. I've thrown several yard sales. And what I found is that I go in with so much expectations, you know, like I've got all these clothes and they're 25 cents. People will take them. People will buy them. And nobody buys them. You maybe make 50 bucks and you put all this work into it. You know, you have to set up everything the night before. You got to tag everything. You got to figure out how much everything's going to make. Then you got to have to, you know, you have to have change for everybody. Now you got to have a square so they can pay by, you know, can I use a credit card? Sure. So unless you have like big items that you're really trying to sell that are a really good price, the chances are you're not going to make enough to make it worth giving up an entire 2 days of your life.
1: So you're saying it's not worth it?
2: To me, it is not worth it.
1: You've already talked yourself out of it before you even decided to do it.
2: Right, which is why I just end up donating it all.
1: Okay.
2: But I have to donate it to a place that is nowhere close to here because I don't want to walk in and be like, oh, I used to have a shirt like this. I love it.
1: Yeah.
2: I'm going to get it again because I have no idea where it is. And I'm the one that actually donated it.
1: Wow, that's some circular commerce there.
2: It is.
1: That's crazy.
2: Just paying to buy my stuff back.
1: I saw this this woman in Canada. She was having a garage sale. Her and her husband split up, and it went viral. The descriptions of some of the things that she was going to have, because it was basically poking fun at her situation. Like some it's a flyer, and you can see it online. Some of the stuff on the flyer: Harley collectibles, once investments, now paperweights with wheels.
2: Oh.
1: Candles that smell like coping mechanisms. A barbecue, not the only thing on the property he gaslighted. A chainsaw for cutting wood or emotional ties.
2: Aww.
1: And mugs that say live, laugh, love, they lied. Finally, a crock pot. Still loyal, still hot. Can't say the same for him. This all went viral. What a great... What a great sense of humor. I mean, it's a good thing she came away intact.
2: I hope she made some money on that. But that's the prize. If you walk away thinking you're going to make bank,
1: it's not happening.
2: It's not happening. If you're doing it just to get rid of some stuff and have a great day sitting outside in the hot sun, talking to people and getting up at the crack butt of dawn at 8 a.m., go for it.
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1: Tomorrow, some of us will wake up and it will be our last day on this earth. It will be unexpected and without warning. 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
1: So you fancy yourself a multitasker. Now, do you, is that self appointed, or has other people came to you and said, I cannot believe how good you are at multitasking?
2: I don't know about how good you are, but yeah, Craig is always like, you can't just drive, you know, like, because I'll think about, okay, well, I want to listen to something else. Maybe I don't want to listen to this on the, you know, the radio. I want to try something else, or right. I want to talk about something, or something comes into my mind. I'm like, oh, I got to make a, hey, Siri, remind me to do, you know, so my mind's constantly going.
1: I thought you said that was from your ADD.
2: It is.
1: Well, that's not really multitasking. That's just because you have ADD.
2: Well, yeah, but I'm still multitasking.
1: Well, it's because you have to, because you have ADD.
2: Well, yeah. I mean, you know, is it the chicken or the egg?
1: Because I feel like I have a little bit of that, too, but I think I'm more OCD. My wife is ADD.
2: Okay.
1: I am OCD. So together, we're ADD-OCD.
2: Yeah, it's more ADHD.
1: Yeah.

0: mouth in the right position.
1: Yeah. As a matter of fact, most of the time I'll keep the radio down, especially if I don't know where I'm going, because you can't have the radio up.
0: Can't, no.
1: If you don't know where you're going.
0: You got to focus.
1: Very distracting.
0: It is,
1: so I keep my distractions at a minimum, and the inside of my car, immaculate. So because I'm OCD.
0: Oh, my God.
1: You know, it's immaculate.
0: You would die if you got in my car. Like, you would literally just die. Because usually I get in, I'm like, okay, I put on my seatbelt, all right. Where am I going? Okay, I put it in drive, let's go. Oh, my water bottle's behind me, so I gotta reach back there, and I gotta go. Well, yeah. I'm coming up on a stop sign, I'll stop there. And, there's a bug on my windshield, I better get that off, you know. And then, oh, what is on this radio? I better turn this over here, and... Yeah, and then
1: that's within the
0: hot in here.
1: The first 15 seconds.
0: Yes, I haven't even left the parking lot.
1: Yeah, you barely have the key in the ignition. All right, Diana on the CityNet studio lines. What's the weirdest food? You know, we're talking about eating and driving. What's the weirdest food you've seen someone eating while driving? Go ahead.
2: I was driving, and this guy next to me was actually eating like a foot-long dog.
1: Ooh.
2: And he had both hands on the hot dog, and I have no idea how he was driving.
1: Ooh,
0: it's a foot long. I mean, what are you supposed to do?
1: Best not think too deeply on how he was driving.
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1: What is your policy on eating and driving?
2: I don't have any problem with it. It depends on if you are capable of doing both. You know, because some people can't do that. But I'm a multitasker when I drive.
1: Are you?
2: I am. It's hard, especially when I'm like on the interstate. And if you're stuck in something like the Goshen Road mess.
1: Oh, my.
2: And you're just sitting there like in the parking lot on the interstate.
1: Yeah.
2: I mean.
1: Well, the chow
2: pull
1: down.
2: Out some noodles if you want, you know.
1: That's not distracted driving because you're sitting still. You're basically in a parking lot.
2: Basically in a parking lot, yes.
1: But if you're moving, if your vehicle is in fact a projectile, mm-hmm. do you think that maybe people should put down the chalupa and concentrate on the road, 10 and 2, you know, double nickels?
2: I will say that, you know, I think it's funny that you shouldn't be on your phone, clearly, because that's distracted driving.
1: Yeah.
2: But yet, if you have a burrito in your hand, let's say, mm-hmm. that's not also distracted driving.
1: I think it is.
2: Well, I agree with you. It is. I'm saying that legally, there's no law against eating while driving, right?
1: There's not. It's frowned upon because it is a form of distracted driving. However, there's nothing on the books that right. says that they can write you up for that. Now, if you get into an accident, I was reading about this woman who was eating their Taco Bell and ran into the back of a police car. She got a ticket for that, but she didn't get a ticket because she was eating while driving. She got a ticket because she ran into the police car.
2: Right.
1: You know, she just happened to be eating while driving. So,
2: right.
1: You know. Yeah, I mean, she wouldn't have gotten a ticket had the policeman been standing there and the woman went by with a half a burrito down her throat.
2: Right. So that's what I'm saying is that how is it different? It really isn't.
1: Yeah, it's six and one half dozen in the other. I mean, really, it is. There is no difference.
2: Except I guess you're not.
1: Hold a burrito in this hand, a phone in this hand. What's the difference?
2: The only difference I would say maybe is concentration level.
1: I don't know. When I'm eating a burrito, let me tell you what.
2: Pretty focused
1: on
2: that?
1: There's some serious concentration going on. So can you tell us the funniest thing you've seen people eat? Because I remember one time I saw a person eating and I could have swore it was a bowl of cereal.
2: Yep.
1: It was a bowl. It was a spoon on the interstate. That person was leaning forward, I think steering with their elbows.
2: Sure.
1: And they were eating, it looked to me like cereal because it looked like milk. Because I drove right beside of them for a while because I couldn't believe what I was. I was the distracted driver because of the cereal eaters.
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1: Has your cat, Whisker Biscuit, injured you in any way, shape, or form? Is it a male or female?
2: Izzy as a boy.
1: Izzy.
2: Izzy after Izzy Stradlin.
1: Right. Everybody in country gets that reference.
2: They know exactly who Izzy Stradlin is. So Izzy is, he's more destructive with his bites.
1: Yeah.
2: Like, I have puncture holes in my hand.
1: Oh, you know, so he bites. Without the, he doesn't claw you, he bites.
2: So, sometimes he claws, but for the most part, he does keep his claws in, which I think is amazing. It so, is. A lot of times you can play with him and he will not claw you, but he will bite you. And he's down one fang. He lost a fang.
1: Oh, no.
2: So, he has one fang. So, now he overcompensates, I think, for the lack of the other fang.
1: Right.
2: And really.
1: He really digs really in with the digs one in fang. There. He gives it the old one fanger.
2: Yep. And then once the claws come out, then we're done.
1: Yeah. Well, he shows a great amount of restraint not bringing those claws out initially. Because I'm telling you what, if I had claws where I could retract, like, what's the superhero name?
2: Wolverine.
1: Yeah. Like, if I had Wolverine, those retract, right?
2: They do retract.
1: Or are they like Freddy Krueger's that are out all the time?
2: Nope, they retract.
1: If I had those, I would just be running amok. Well, every sign that I would see, every banner, I just claw it down.
2: I would definitely ask you to open every bag I ever owned.
1: I would totally open everyone's bag. I mean, it would be a public service. It would be my pleasure to open your bag with my unretractable claws.
2: This Friday, free bag opening by Jeff Wolverine.
1: Bring your bag. Doesn't matter what size. Jeff will open it with his retractable claw. So the woman who went waterfowl hunting. Because she's pretentious and doesn't call it duck hunting. Wabbit season, duck season.
2: makes me think of the old Nintendo game.
1: Yeah.
2: Duck hunt.
1: Yeah, duck hunt, right. So she's on a duck hunt, sits down her shotgun. Her dog, not making this up, named Trigger, steps on the trigger, shoots the woman in the foot. And so we wanted to know if you've ever been injured by your pet. And Brittany on the City Net studio lines, your dog put the old clamp on you. Go ahead.
3: Yeah, in about third grade, I was like 10, and you know, I was obsessed with puppies, and he was a puppy at the time. And I was holding him like a baby, and I was like, you know, talking to him like he was a baby, and he didn't like that. And he snarled, and I thought he was smiling. And I was like, oh, what a cute smile. And then he lunged up and bit my nose.
1: Ouch.
3: And I got rushed to the hospital because it was bleeding everywhere.
1: Mm-hmm.
3: And it was so deep, I could put an earring through it.
1: Wow.
3: So I technically got my nose pierced from my dog.
1: Hey, that's...
2: You know what? You could save yourself some money that way.
1: Really? Way to put a positive spin on your tale of canine mutilation there. You're just like Tony Robbins.
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1: So an Indiana woman is recovering from being shot in the foot by her dog.
2: By her dog?
1: Yeah.
2: You sure she just didn't do something stupid and blame the dog?
1: No. She was on a waterfowl hunt, which I don't know what that is. What's a water?
2: Duck. It was like is duck, that what it is? Or a duck geese.
1: Why are we calling it a waterfowl?
2: To sound pretentious.
1: Can I ask the Grey Poupon? I'll be heading over to Downton Abbey later.
2: Call the dogs in. I found it. The fox and hounds.
1: Oh, lovey. Did you bring my spritzer? I'm feeling a bit flush.
2: It's where they wear those fancy pants that pop out at the thighs and they cut
1: really
2: off at the calves.
1: They're really tight at the bottom and they're really baggy at the top.
2: Yeah, because they get those big black boots.
1: Old-timey MC Hammer pants. Those are the originals.
2: Those are the originals. The red jacket.
1: Yeah.
2: It's very regal.
1: No, here's what happened, apparently. All right, so it's a duck hunt. Let's call it what it is. Let's call a duck a duck. It's a duck hunt, all right? Yeah. She placed her shotgun on the ground, but she didn't put the safety on.
2: Well, I mean, that's
1: shotgun use 101.
2: 101.
1: You put the safety on.
2: Absolutely. Always have the safety on.
1: Her Labrador. Now, this is funny. The Labrador Retriever's name is Trigger.
2: Shut up.
1: I am not making that up. Why would I make that? What could I gain from making that up other than that's a silly pun?
2: Because that is the funniest name ever. Trigger.
1: Trigger comes over, and guess what Trigger does?
2: Pulls the trigger.
1: Steps on the trigger, you know?
2: And he does what triggers do.
1: I mean, what do you expect? You named him Trigger. All his life, he's been looking for a trigger to pull. He finds one after you don't put the safety on your gun at a waterfowl hunt. So the dog, Trigger, discharges the shotgun, right into Allie Carter's side of her foot, and down she goes.
2: Whew.
1: Right through her rubber boots.
2: I mean, was that like buckshot in there, right? Because a shotgun.
1: Yes.
2: A shotgun dispels pellets.
1: Yeah, it sprays.
2: It's a spray, right?
1: There's a spread.
2: Yeah.
1: Yeah. And I think that's, you know, when you got a shotgun, it's right. There's a little pellets in it. And then the hammer comes down on the bullet, you know, and then pew, it comes out the bottom end.
2: Yeah.
1: And it just sprays everywhere. The shrapnel all over the joint. So she's got, you know, pellets all in her foot, thanks to Trigger, you know? But, you know, apparently, you know, because she was wearing those big mucklucks. I mean, she got the big boots on.
2: Sure.
1: So, you know, that defrayed a lot of the pellet action. But she
2: didn't. Sure, it still hurt.
1: She got some in her dog.
2: Which would
1: be? Her dog shot her in the dog. The dog's name's Trigger.
2: Oh, my gosh.
1: Used a trigger. I'm really
2: full circle.
1: I'm seeing a lot of full circle stuff here. But have you ever been injured by your pet, by an animal?
2: Not just a scratch. We want stitches.
1: That's right.
2: Emergency room situations.
1: That's exactly right. We want to know if your dog Switchblade tried to shiv you.
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1: What is the best vacation you ever took in your entire life?
2: Probably Amsterdam.
1: You went to Amsterdam.
2: I went to Amsterdam for a week.
1: What were you doing in Amsterdam?
2: It's the only time I've ever gone international.
1: Why were you in Amsterdam?
2: I really love their culture over there. They have a lot of art. And honestly, everywhere you walk, you feel like you're in a postcard.
1: So it wasn't like a work trip.
2: It was not. Your pleasure.
1: You planned the whole trip. You were like, if I could go anywhere in the world, it would be Amsterdam. And I'm going to plan that trip, you know, and then you have to get a passport for that.
2: Yep.
1: You're going to be flying over the ocean for a while. Didn't you see Castaway?
2: No, I did see Castaway. Therefore, I did not bring any volleyballs with me.
1: Well, good for you. That's thinking ahead. You know,
2: have you ever been anywhere outside of the United States besides maybe Canada or Mexico?
1: I went to the Bahamas.
2: Okay.
1: Yeah.
2: Okay, I've been to the Bahamas as well.
1: On a cruise.
2: I do love a cruise.
1: Yeah, that's really the only place that I've ever been outside of the United States. And as you well know, I'm not a big fan of travel to begin with. And I was just thinking, where's the best place that me and my wife have went on vacation? We haven't. We take vacation, but we never go anywhere. And that's by design.
2: Yeah, because you don't want to go anywhere.
1: No, we don't. And I'm so glad that I found the only other person hates to go places more than me. So we just stay home. And it's, I got to tell you, because your vacation, you want to unwind, you want to relax, you want to rest. And you want to come off that vacation better than you were when you went into that vacation. And everybody I talk to that takes these long, lavish trips, they come back like, oh, I'm exhausted. I need a vacation for my vacation.
2: Right.
1: I don't.
2: Well, here's my question, though. When you're at home, though, for your staycation, don't you feel guilty just laying around and not doing anything?
1: Absolutely not. I'm doing stuff all the time. The last thing I'm going to feel is guilty.
2: You don't.

0: in a plaid skirt and for some reason was wearing a coconut bikini top.
1: Hey.
0: Walks through the doors.
1: Okay. All right. I'm interested. This sounds like this is going to be pretty exciting. What'd you think of all that merriment there?
0: I'm staring and I'm like, Mom, I think I don't want to be here anymore. Uh-huh. I think we should, kind of vominose.
1: Vaminos?
2: Vaminos.
1: No. You don't vaminos when you see a dude standing there in a skirt and a coconut bikini top.
2: You buy him a drink.
1: Absolutely. So you were flabbergasted.
0: When I saw that, I was like, oh, no. Oh, no, no, no, no. No, I'm not being a part of that.
2: Wow.
1: Aren't you the least bit curious why this dude's wearing coconuts on his pectorals? I mean...
2: And was it a kilt? Was it a...
1: Well, it was a Irish
2: plaid
1: place.
2: Plaid skirt.
1: Yeah. I mean, I have so many questions, but, you know, since you left, since you vaminos...
2: She vaminos.
1: We're never going to get any answers.
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1: So according to my research here, the next 2 weeks will be the busiest of the year for vacations.
2: Really?
1: That's what it says.
2: Well, it must be nice.
1: I wouldn't make that up. I know a lot of people are looking forward to their vacations. And, you know, maybe people took a lot of vacations this week because this is a holiday shortened week.
2: Yeah, that's right. It is 4th of July this
1: week. 4th of July coming up on Friday. So are you, I know you took a vacation here, a month or two ago.
2: Yeah, short little jaunt over to Ohio.
1: You went willingly,
2: yeah,
1: and voluntarily to vacation in Ohio.
2: Yeah, it was more. We went for a music festival.
1: Yeah,
2: and that's where they have it.
1: So where are you going now? Then
2: nowhere.
1: Okay, staycation. I mean,
2: yeah. The family's going to Gatlinburg in August, and I'm going to try to head down there for a couple days. But other than that, yeah, nowhere.
1: I think people are, you know, keeping their purse strings closed a little bit, you know?
2: Oh, yeah.
1: Because, a little concerned.
2: Yeah, you know, what's funny is that everybody last year, around this time, I think, was very nervous about the elections, and so they were holding on to their money, and they're like, yeah, you know, we don't know what's going to happen.
1: Yeah.
2: We don't know who's going to get elected. We better hold on to it just in case. And now we're still holding on to it because now we just don't know.
1: You just don't. You just don't know. And, I'm terrible with money anyway.
2: Oh, my gosh.
1: I'm the worst. I guess it says that a lot of people are still planning to go, but a lot of people are planning to vacation kind of not a grand vacation. Mm. Like, you know, we're going to go for a week or we're going to go 6,000 miles away. It's much closer to home this year. And a lot of staycations, which I am a proponent of.
2: I know you are. Yeah. And I think you may have invented the staycation.
1: If it could have been invented by anyone, it should have been invented by me. That's what I'm saying.
2: Well, we had that story, about a week or two ago, that vacations are going to be up 25% overall. So
1: yeah, people are trying to go, and they're going to take their time. Mm-hmm. But the travel part and the, you know, opulent, vague, hey, we're going to go stay at this 5-star hotel, those vacations, I think, are going to be a little more minimal this year as people kind of budget a little bit. So as you head out on vacation.
2: Or staycation.
1: Or staycation. Or, you know, if you're a radio employee still working, can you tell us if...

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1: So do women have midlife crises?
2: I think some do.
1: Yeah, did you?
2: No, I haven't even hit midlife, my friend.
1: What, are you going to live to be 100?
2: I plan to, yeah.
1: Okay.
2: I figure the technology is coming. It's just a matter of time.
1: So you haven't experienced it then? You didn't want a sports car or anything like that?
2: I've wanted a sports car forever.
1: What does a female midlife crisis even look like? I'm sure it's different. You know, the guy gets a sports car.
2: Yeah.
1: He gets the hair plugs. He goes to the tanning bed. He loses some weight. He does a trade-in. Relationship wise, what do women do? Is it more covert? Is it as overt as that, or is it more under the radar?
2: You know, I think it definitely has the exercise and the, you know, you're bettering your hair, because, you know, now especially like your 40s. Well, sometimes for the 30s, but 40s, 50s, women's hair starts gray, right? So you start, okay, well, now I got to start coloring my hair.
1: Okay.
2: All right. And then you start noticing, well, you know what? These wrinkles are really not going anywhere. I better get some Botox.
1: A little Botox action.
2: You know, so then it goes to that. And I think a new car is probably sensible, but for the most part, you know, maybe you're still a mom. You still have a young kid. So you can't necessarily go to the sports car just yet.
1: Right.
2: You have to wait a little longer for that. But maybe taking up new hobbies.
1: Okay.
2: Like yoga or something. Seems like something to do.
1: It's more introspective then. It's more, you're working on yourself.
2: Yes.
1: You don't do like women don't do the external thing. Like
2: some do, probably, just like some men don't do
1: tattoo?
2: The external thing.
1: Would a tattoo be working on yourself, or would that be considered?
2: That might be one of those midlife cries where you're like, you know what? For instance, my 40th birthday, I got a belly button ring.
1: Is that considered
2: a midlife crisis thing?
1: Was that a rebellious act towards the Grim Reaper?
2: No, it was because I always wanted a belly button ring, and okay. I finally had a flat belly.
1: Oh, I see what you're saying. All right. Now, did you keep that for any period of time, or were you just feeling your oats there at that point, and then after a week, you were like, well, that looks silly.
2: Actually, no, I really enjoyed it, but my body did not like the jewelry.
1: Your body rejected the jewelry.
2: Yeah, same with my eyebrow ring. It happens. But my nose ring, still there.
1: Isn't that weird?
2: Yes, I even asked my piercer, Harmony. I was like, hey, Is my nose going to just like push that thing out again? She's like, no, it should be okay. That's never happened. So
1: how pretentious it is that you have your own piercer.
2: Well, come on now. Don't we all? You don't have your own piercer?
1: Well, if you don't, you should. Shelby on the CityNet studio lines. Who do you know that had a midlife crisis there? Shelby, tell us about it.
3: It was my dad.
1: Okay.
3: He first started out and he bought an old sports car.
1: Okay. This is a... Well, we're running down the checklist here. Check one, buying a sports car, which is pretty standard. What else did he do?
3: Then he divorced my mom and married a girl that's 13 months older than I am.
1: Check number two,
2: yeah.
1: The trade-in.
2: Well, plus the divorce.
1: Yeah, the divorce.
2: That's three.
1: Yeah, the trade-in and the divorce and finding somebody who is a year older than Shelby here. So how'd that all work out, Shelby?
3: I now have a brother who's 30.

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1: So is the midlife crisis a real thing? It's not recognized as a legitimate psychological disorder, you know. So is it a real thing?
2: Or is it a good excuse to buy something? You know, something that you wouldn't normally buy, or maybe do something that you wouldn't normally do.
1: Yeah, I mean, I get it. It is psychological in the sense that you're like reassessing the choices that you've made to get you, that's gotten you to here.
2: Right. Right?
1: You're middle aged. Okay. It's usually around. That's why they call it the midlife crisis. You're usually, well, I don't know what the actual ages are, and I'm sure it's different for everybody.
2: I think it's 40 to 50.
1: 40, yeah. 40s to 50, probably somewhere in that chunk of time when you are realizing that you're not going to live forever. You're not immortal. Because when you're younger, you think you are.
2: Absolutely.
1: You give no thought to the end of things.
2: It's true.
1: And then when you get to that midlife, that 40-ish time, you start thinking, well, okay, that was probably foolish of me to live like I was, you know, going to live forever the last few decades. Now I look ahead. Yes, I do see an end. Hopefully it's long ways from now, but I don't really like where I'm at. What do I do? Let's see. First thing I got to do, I gotta work on myself, right?
2: Right. You gotta start going to the gym, or maybe like taking walks, or eating a little healthier.
1: Healthy eating.
2: Drinking more water.
1: Tanning.
2: Sure.
1: Hair plugs. Better wardrobe.
2: Yeah, yeah.
1: You know, then you have to look outside of yourself, externally. All right, so how can I improve my appearance, my curb appeal? Well, you got to get another car. You can't be driving a K car, you know, around. You can't do that.
2: Reliance.
1: Yeah, Reliance K car. You can't do that. You got to get something shiny, something quick that the ladies are going to be digging. Preferably a convertible, right? Got to be a sports car.
2: Or is it one of those, like, you know what? I may not be here much longer. I'm going to get a car so I can enjoy life. That's
1: whatever.
2: How I look at the midlife crisis.
1: Right.
2: To enjoy life beyond, you know, the norm.
1: Well, usually then it extends beyond the vehicle. You then probably start looking at relationships that you have at that time. You look around, you think, I don't know. I feel like I kind of settled. You know, maybe I could better deal that, too. Look at that great deal I got on that sports car. Out in the driveway. So then the next thing, you know, it's usually a trade-in, you know, with whoever you're with at the time.
2: Right.
1: You feel like their blue book value is low, just like your Reliant K was. And so you trade that in for a newer model.
2: Got a lot of miles on that engine.
1: This is apparently what you do. And then, you know, they were talking about, we mentioned Drew Carey last week for some reason, which, like, we'd never mention him ever, but something happened on The Price is Right. Some woman won a car or something.
2: Yeah, she won a car.
1: We mentioned Drew Carey. Well, apparently, he is experiencing a midlife crisis. Now, he's 67. Isn't he too old for that?
2: Yeah,
1: You can't have a midlife crisis at 67.
2: Well,
1: but apparently he is. He's hanging out with models. He's out to the wee hours of the morning in Vegas. You know, I feel like at 67, you just got to be like, that's not a midlife crisis. He's straight up worried about kicking the bucket.
2: Well,
1: he's trying to get everything in there.
2: That's probably it. But think about what Drew Carey looked like, 20, 30 years ago. So
1: the same as he does now.
2: Really?
1: Did he
2: get rid of his glasses?
1: He tried. He lost a little weight, but now he's older. I mean, it's a trade-off.
2: Oh, it was the trade-off.
1: Yeah,
2: okay.
1: It's not. What do I know? I'm the least impressive looking person on the planet.
2: Oh, that's
1: I mean,
2: not
1: visually
2: true
1: unpleasant
2: at all.
1: To the nth degree. But I'm here to tell you, Drew Carey, other than the fact he's kind of a celebrity, a game show host, I don't know if he walks into the Home Depot if he's going to turn heads.
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I'm Rob Reel. Thank you so much for loving your country with me and Mrs. Kelsey. I knew it. I knew you. 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

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He hits the big 5-0 this coming Friday night, does Luke Bryan. Country, and she knows it. The station number one for country. 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

0: That's Luke Bryan, 97.9 WKKW. I'm Rob Rio. Thank you so much for loving your country with me. 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
0: 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Becoming partly sunny this afternoon with a high of 84, occasional showers and 67 overnight. Some morning rain, then becoming partly cloudy, 86.

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I do love me a good story song. 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

0: 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He is John Morgan. 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

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Thank you so much for loving your country with me. 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

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Pretty inspirational from

0: 97.9 WKKW is number one for country, and we carry on with Kenny Chesney. I'm Rob Rio. 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
4: 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Becoming partly sunny this afternoon with a high of 84, occasional showers and 67 overnight. Some morning rain, then becoming partly cloudy, 86 tomorrow.

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0: 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Water at a Wedding. 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I'm Rob Rio. 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

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I'm Ron Real. Thank you so much for loving your country with me. Time to fire up that Chevy Silverado. 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

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I'm Rob Real. Thank you so much for loving your country here with me, Kane Brown and Woman. 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

0: This is the Community Forum, a tribute to American heritage and Mountain State residents who have served in the military. Took place this week at the Valley Healthcare System in Morgantown. Valley Healthcare System's Veteran Affairs Director, Terry Vance, says the Scott Avenue ceremony was a partnership between Valley Healthcare and the Forgotten Flag Foundation as part of the commemoration of America 250.
1: Yeah, I've been wanting to flag out in front of Valley since I started there 2 years ago. So we said, well, it's 250th birthday. That's all year. So we're doing it this week. I approached the CEO, Brian Sharp, about it, and I said, I'd like to get it done by September 11th for our September 11th event. And he said, no, let's do it for the 4th of July. But we're closed on the 4th of July, so we're doing it this week.
0: The flag was provided by Pittsburgh-based Unique Service and Applications as part of the partnership with the Forgotten Flag Foundation. That's according to organization founder and president Chad Stahn.
2: Unique Services and Applications out of Pittsburgh. They do all of our flag work, fourth generation flag company. They were gracious enough on a whim. Within a week or so, I made the phone call and the flag was up before you know it.
0: The goal of the ceremony was to commemorate the 250th anniversary of the signing of the Declaration of Independence. This fall, Vance and other veterans will host ceremonies to commemorate

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0: That's Zach Topp on the station number one for country, 97.9 WKKW, South of Sanity. I'm Rob Rio. 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
4: 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Occasional showers tonight. Look for a low around 67. Some leftover rain tomorrow morning, but becoming partly cloudy. 86 tomorrow afternoon. Mostly sunny, hot, and humid Tuesday with a high of 89.

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KKW, they rocked the Capitol steps as part of West Virginia's 250 celebration last weekend. That's Alabama. And now we ride with George Burge and Luke Bryan.

0: 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We ride with George Burge and Luke Bryan. I'm Rob Rio. Thank you so much for loving your country with me this weekend. 97.9 WKKW. 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It's Blackberry Smoke next Friday night. 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Still to come, Dylan Scott, Travis Tritt, and more. 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

97.9 WKKW is number one for country. That's King Brown. I'm Ron Rio. Thank you so much for loving your country with me and newcomer Stella Lefty. 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

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Between the fireworks last weekend and the World Cup, it felt like it was on fire. 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
0: 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Occasional showers tonight. Look for a low around 67. Some leftover rain tomorrow morning, but becoming partly cloudy. 86 tomorrow afternoon. Mostly sunny, hot, and humid Tuesday with a high of 89.

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97.9 WKKW. He should have been turning 65 this past Wednesday. Toby Keith and his Whiskey Girl. Brand new, fresh out of the wrapper, Lainey Wilson. 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

0: 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That's Lainey Wilson, phone, keys, wallet. I'm Ron Rio. Thank you so much for loving your country with me. A couple of big shows at Clarksburg Amphitheater as the month wraps up. 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That's a Friday night. And then the next Saturday, August 1st, it's Mitchell Tenpenny. 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

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I'm telling you, and I never lie. That's Zach Top. I'm Rob Real. Thank you so much for loving your country with me. 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

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Welcome to the 4 o'clock hour. It is Sunday evening. Steve Rogers hanging out with you from the brand new movie Toy Story 5. It's off the soundtrack. Miss Taylor Swift, I knew it. I knew you.

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Zach John King, get the drinking.

0: One for Country 97.9 WKKW. Zach Shawn can't get the drink, and Steve Rogers hanging out with you. And man, I had a good old earache going on Friday. I woke up with it Thursday night into Friday morning, headed off to WVU Medicine on the connector, Stony Road in Fairmont. Danielle, the nurse practitioner, took care of me, put me on some steroid and antibiotic eardrops, an antibiotic that's about the size of my pinky, and some nose spray. And I'm yours truly starting to come around and get to feeling better. I thought about getting the drink, and even though I don't, it just, the way the ear was feeling. Talked about it the other day. When you're a kid, you have earaches and toothaches. I've had both in the last 5 years, and I'd only had it one other time in my life before that. It's no fun, man. These little ones, can you imagine when you've got that little grandchild or your kid and they're teething? Give them some mercy. Take care of them. That's rough stuff. Back to more of it and a fresh look at that Metro News exclusive AccuWeather forecast coming up.
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2: 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Got a few clouds tonight, 64. Monday, sunshine, a slight chance of a shower, 84. Clear skies for your Monday overnight as well, 63. And then another good-looking day on Tuesday. Sunshine and 88 degrees. George Burge, it won't be long. I told you, Brittany, here you go. We're on your radio. It's always...

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Thanks for making us the number one most listened to radio station the past 27 years and counting. Great listeners like you making it happen. John Morgan, Kid Myself.

0: 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Downtown Morgantown's the place. I've been there with my son-in-law several times. Great place to hang out. $25 gets you $50 to spend at Retro Reload. And then after that, I think a good pairing would be heading off to Rita's Italian Ice in Whitehall at the Middletown Commons. $25 gets you $50 to spend and deliciousness there as well. I was there this weekend and had my share. I got that chocolate and vanilla striped custard. 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

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Welcome to the 5 o'clock hour. It is Sunday evening. Steve Rogers hanging out with you. So glad to be doing so, and I want to thank you for hanging out with me. Luke Bryan, Country and She Knows It, 97.9 WKKW.

0: One for Country 97.9 WKKW Country. And she knows it, Luke Bryan. And I know you want to hang out with my boy Mikey V. And you don't want to do it just on the radio. You want to do it in person. Well, next weekend is your choice. Next Sunday, a week from today, July the 19th, you want to stop by and say hey to Mikey V. He's going to be at the Academy Sports. And he is going to be just ready to go. It's in Morgantown, located right in Westridge, and it's all part of the summer fun event. You got the dunk tank, grilling demos, classic outdoor games. Kids get to decorate their bikes. 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So stop by, say hello, say Steve Rogers said to stop by. It's the Academy Sports in Westridge next Sunday, right here on 97.9 WKKW.
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0: One for Country 97.9 WKKW. The guy's been true to his craft ever since he started. Mr. Kenny Chesney, Carry On, has written some books. He's also, I love what he does with touring. He doesn't tour back-to-back years. Now, he'll do some shows in between on his year off, and he's never really off. He's in the studio. He's making albums. He's writing books. But he needs that downtime. He loves the islands. I've known several people that have went to his concerts, and he's went around on a golf cart on some of the concert pre-show stuff and got to hang out with him. Great guy. One of those people I'd like to sit down with and either have a bourbon or a beer with someday. Just seems like a great fella. Going to take a fresh look at that Metro News exclusive AccuWeather forecast coming up.
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Few clouds tonight, 64. Monday, got some sunshine on tap with an ever so slight chance of a shower, 84. Clear skies for Monday overnight. Let's call it 63 in sunshine and 88 on Tuesday. Josh Ross, I hate how you look. 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It's always.

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Love the throwbacks. Well, if you missed this Sunday, don't feel bad. 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

0: One for Country 97.9 WKKW. That was me this week. I have some muck boots outside, left them on the porch, went in and got something to drink to cool off a little bit. A wasp made its way into it, and then there you go. I got it. I got stung a couple times, so it may have been a couple wasps, and I couldn't get that boot off quick enough. And I probably needed to bite my tongue a little more. I think some choice words came out because it kind of shocked me, and it really did hurt. But that's John Party, different meaning. Thomas Rhett, Bailey Zimmerman, Chevy Silverado, his latest coming up. Tammy, thanks for checking in.
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0: 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We're just seconds away from more of the freshest country, including...
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Welcome to the 6 o'clock hour. Good Sunday evening. Steve Rogers hanging out with you. Starting to hear a little better out of my left ear. That's good news, right? I guess. Kane Brown, Woman, 97.9 WKKW.

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0: One for Country 97.9 WKKW. It's not often that you get a star-studded group all doing one song like this. You've got Hardy, Tim McGraw, Morgan Wallen, and Eric Church, co-written by Jamison Rogers. There they are with Hardy and MacArthur tearing up the charts. Going to take a fresh look at that Metro News exclusive AccuWeather forecast. 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
0: 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We have got some clouds tonight, 64. Slight chance of showers before 2 tomorrow. Otherwise, sunshine, clouds 84. Clear tomorrow night, 63. Tuesday, sunshine, gorgeous, and 88. Mac, here you go. Justin Moore, time's ticking. 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It's always.

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0: place to go, Blackberry Smoke, going to be there Friday, July the 17th. 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

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Welcome to the 7 o'clock hour Sunday evening. 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

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I'm Steve Rogers. Going to be here before you know it. We've been talking about it for a while. I'm not sure if there's any tickets available, but you might want to check it out. Friday, July the 24th, WKKW presents Tyler Hubbard. Going to be at the Clarksburg Amphitheater. And then the following Saturday, August the 1st, we got Mitchell Tenpenny. ClarksburgAmp.com is the place. I don't know if you've ever been there. It's a great venue for a show. It's almost like you're right up there with the artist on stage. Great, great venue. Check it out. 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
6: 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A few clouds tonight, 64. We got a slight chance of showers before 2 p.m. tomorrow, and I'm talking like 20% chance. So let's say sunshine and clouds, 84. Clear skies tomorrow night, 63, and then some sunshine on Tuesday, and 88. How about it? Let's get back to it. Parker McCollum, what kind of man? We're on your radio. 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

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Thanks for making us the number one most listened to radio station the past 27 years and counting. 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

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Double to catch that guy live at the Clarksburg Amphitheater Friday, July the 24th. ClarksburgAmp.com. I'm Steve Rogers heading out the door. Get out there and do that random act of kindness. Come on, do something nice for somebody. Don't let them know you're doing it. You're going to feel better. They're going to feel better. See, in turn, they're going to turn around and do it for somebody else. It's all going to come back to you. You can start it all over again. As promised, Dan and Shay say so. Steve Rogers, I'm out here in for Alex all next week.